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1: Cherokee County traffic. Cherokee County traffic, light 46, we are 6 miles to the northeast. We're going to be crossing over the field, heading to Cherokee Northside Hospital, Cherokee County.

Brother, we're going to be flying right over the runway. We should actually not be a factor for you. We're about 3 miles north of the

The time is 9 p.m. Weather condition: mostly cloudy. Temperature 82 degrees.

0: is 9 p.m. Thursday, August 27. 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

9-7, Mike Tony, 7 miles west out of the airport, and we're going to make a left downwind, runway 3 west, let's go, Warner.

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35. 35, we're currently 7.6 miles out from the northeast. We'll be using runway 31 for 2000 goes.

jet screw, 5 to the back, running 5 miles from now, from the northeast. We'll be flying over the field and right to your drop to the left downwind, runway 21.

Yeah, there's cruise track 535, currently 3 miles down. From the northeast, we'll be able to find the field at 2500, doing a right gear drop until left downwind for runway 31.

Good evening. The time is 10 p.m. Weather conditions. Temperature 74 degrees. K-A-3-J-I-J-R.

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2: Richard, 535, currently turning left downwind, Coronaway 31, Bexar County, Traverse.

Mike 46, airline 14. Hey man, we're on the way back to Union General. Are you guys landing at Union General or

The time is 11 p.m. Weather conditions. Temperature 73 degrees. K-A-3-J-I-J-R.

Notifying the downtown traffic, medevac helicopter AK-2 is pinned to the southeast, 1.9 inbound for Grady Memorial. Land at downtown.

The time is 12 a.m. Weather condition. Temperature 72 degrees. K-A-3-J-I-J-R.

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1: Good morning.

Good morning. The time is 1 a.m. Weather condition. Temperature 71 degrees. K-A-3-J-I-J-R.

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The time is 2 a.m. Weather condition. Temperature 71 degrees. K-A-3-J-I-J-R.

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1: Good morning.

Good morning. The time is 3 a.m. Weather, condition, rate, temperature, 72 degrees. K-A-3-J-I-J-R-E.

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1: Good morning.

Good morning. The time is 4 a.m. Weather, condition, rain, temperature, 70 degrees. K-A-3-J-I-J-R.

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1: Good morning.

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The time is 5 a.m. Weather condition: rain. Temperature 70 degrees. K-A-3-J-I-J-R.

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1: Good morning.

0: good morning. What part of the world are you in today?
1: Good morning, Bill. I'm starting out my day on Fulton Industrial or somewhere thereabouts.
0: There, I knocked my coffee. I turned my chair around and hit it with a chair. Anyway, that's done. Well, I hate to hear that, but that area has really changed. I hadn't been down in there. Good heavens, actually on there probably 20 years. But once upon a time, I didn't mind going down there at all. But it was to look, not to have fun, that's for sure.
1: Yeah, well, it's always had its element. It was a different element 30 years ago, 40 years ago, but it always had its element. And you definitely need to be aware of your surroundings down in that neighborhood.
0: I'll tell you, the coolest experience I ever had there was when we contracted out to the Army Corps of Engineers, and I was working with this engineering firm. Oh, it was years ago, back in the 70s, it was some low engineers. And they had us contracted out, and we were doing some floodplain studies. And down there along Fulton Industrial, I mean, there was pottery, Indian pottery, coming out of the sides of the banks and dropping into the river. And we weren't allowed to touch it. That was just, what a killer, huh? Anyway, back to you, Rick.
1: Yeah, there's a lot of that stuff that comes up that you're not supposed to touch. But law engineer, hadn't heard that in years. Things like, if memory serves, they drove red pickup trucks.
0: When I was with them, they drove white ones. They had a round oval blue sticker. And we used to say Lowe's Buzz, you know, but it was a very interesting thing. And we did a lot of cool stuff. I mean, we got to take a star shot with the auto light off a fire tower on an Army base. We went at the Chattahoochee from Alabama all the way to the Beaver Dam. Yeah, I got on a couple of great crews. We got to do a lot of slope staking there at the Industrial Lake. But what I liked most was mapping the Army bases. That was a lot of fun. Anyway, back to you, Rick.
1: Yeah, I remember the name. They did testing also, if memory serves. They also did a lot of geotech reports, so I'm sure I had interactions with them at some level years ago. But, you know, all those companies kind of merged together over time. And seemed there like there for a while, they kept changing their name, or they kept getting bought out by their next bigger competitor.
0: Place to work. Our main office was right over there, oh, close to the Ansley Mall, over off of Monroe Drive. And I can't remember the name, there was a famous architect that had a abandoned mansion next to him. There was all kinds of weird furniture and stuff made out of stone, which you can see by just looking over the fence there and stuff. But yeah, it was a neat place to work at times, but really tough at other times. So we got into some thick stuff. Anyway, back to you.
1: Yeah. Well, if you do a test and you're liable to have to get up at midnight, I know a lot of those techs, they would get up, cover a concrete pour, and then have to go to another job after the pour and do some compaction testing, and they may put in a 20-hour day on a regular basis. I know they used to work those guys pretty hard.
0: KN4OTT. Hey, good morning, Matt. How you been? I'll turn the waves over to you. KJ4FOE saying good morning, Matt.
2: Well, good morning, Bill. Good morning, Rick. Good to hear you. Happy Friday. I'm doing all right. My voice seems to be coming back. Man, I have come down with the crud all week. So it has progressively gotten worse. But it looks like it's, at least I can talk better today. But yeah, just stick me in the mix there. At least it's Friday. Go ahead, Rick.
1: That's pretty rough. You knew you had strep. You're on antibiotics and it still beat you down. That's just wrong. You go to the doctor to try to break it off in the past, and you still come down, get laid up. Go ahead, Bill.
0: Well, I'll tell you what. There's that strep that's going around. Something else is in the schools. I got granddaughter out here in Walnut Grove, and she's been sick for a week. Test came back negative on the bad stuff, so who knows what. I think it's just the general creeping crud. Something just came in with the wind. That stuff is nasty this year. But, anyway, back to you, Matt.
2: Yeah, every year with all these kids that don't wash their hands. You know, my own kids around a bunch of other little kids, you know, it's bound to happen a couple times a year. But, yeah, I'm with you, Rick. I thought, cut it off in the past early as I did, I'd be all right. But I guess this is something else. I guess this is the viral part of a cold or something. I don't know. Whatever. We'll just roll with the punches. I'm just hoping I feel a little bit better for tomorrow to be running a weed eater and edge trimmers and pole saws at a deer camp. You know, I don't want to mess that up. I've been planning that for months. Go ahead, Rick.
1: If you get the feeling bad, nobody's there to tell you you can't stop, get up under a shade tree and take a rest for a little while. Just means you get a little less work done, but that's all right. That won't be the end of the world. You can always do it another weekend. So, yeah, it seems like you got a long one, isn't it? Next weekend, you got a long weekend. So, yeah, you could take the whole family down there Labor Day and do whatever you can't get accomplished tomorrow. What do you think, Bill?
0: I think we still have maybe 2 weeks before you have to climb up in the stand and start to dress one down. But, yeah, I mean, that's hard to do that physical labor when you got a bad virus in your body like that. So maybe you can sweat it out. Who knows? We have some nasty stuff this year, though. Anyway, back to you.
2: Yeah, that's the way I think, Bill. Just work it out, sweat it out. That's typically my go-to. My wife doesn't agree with me, but yeah, that's what I told her. But anyway, you guys got to get big plans for the weekend, Rick. What you got? Go ahead.
1: Yeah, I'm gonna have to go back to work next week to rest up for the weekend. The way things are looking, and then next week, two or three days, I gotta go to Adairsville, but. I've got a couple instructor level classes I'm doing this weekend, so I'm going to be teaching Saturday and Sunday. I told my partners that I would drive Sunday so I could get headed back home early because I can't stay as late as they're gonna have to stay to finish the class. Go ahead, Bill.
0: Well, I appreciate the dedication, Rick. In case you got a rest. Hey, if it's something you love, man, go for it. And, the more people you reach, the better. That's a fact. I'm back. KJ4FOE.
2: That's cool, Rick. That sounds like some fun, though. Instructor level, higher level class there. It'd be more challenging. And, I'm hoping my coworker's in there today. So he can help me take a load off, if I can put him on doing some stuff, my teacher's aide. But he went to the AC/DC concert last night at Mercedes-Benz, so I'm guessing he's either going to call out tired or he's going to be dragging too, so it's going to be an interesting day for sure. Go ahead, Rick.
1: That's kind of what I was thinking. He may not be in the best of best of health himself today. It may be mid morning or so before he's in any shape to be very productive. Go ahead, Bill.
0: I don't know. It sounds like a good day to watch videos. Like you don't have the NASCAR mechanics out to be quick. Emergency. Anyway, yeah, lucky it's Friday. That's all I can add. I'm lucky it's Friday. You guys are too, but realize they're not at the time. It just starts a new phase weekend. Back to you, Matt.
2: Yeah, that's my motivation today. Hey, at least it's Friday. All we gotta do is just limp through the day. But, yeah, I was like, I thought it was a cover band or something, but he's like, no, it's actually them, and the lead singer guy is still up there and full of energy, and I don't know the guy's name or anything, but I was like, man, that's something. But, yeah, especially on a Thursday evening. But anyway, KN4OTT, go ahead, Rick.
1: Well, I'm so astounded that I'm speechless. I had something I was gonna add and I forgot. But yeah, that's a rough way to go, is to go out to a concert on a Thursday night. I hope put in a film strip. I had thought of that in years, Bill. Yeah, well, I remember in elementary school we had a teacher that always kept a couple of movies on site, and if she didn't feel like doing a lesson plan or doing anything, she'd pull the movie out and show us a movie very quick. So, you know, Max, you could probably to this day and age, you could probably just flip out a couple of YouTube videos and put them in and let the class watch those. What do you think, Bill?
0: Live Max here, but hey, it's a good backup plan. I love them because there are so many education videos out there. I mean, there's lectures on everything you want to see, how to. You just have to find one where a guy says, well, this is my first time trying this. So, anyway, back to you, Max.
2: Oh, yeah, good old YouTube. Yeah, that'll keep them entertained. You know, and actually, you know, with today's kids, basically just let them get on their phone, and that's a done deal. I mean, they'll sit there and doom scroll on YouTube or whatever random site until the bell rings. They'll think only 10 minutes has passed, and it'll have been 2 hours. So yeah, with these knuckleheads. I did have a guest come by there yesterday. I should have planned that for today. With an electric vehicle company called Polestar. I don't know if y'all heard of that one. They make EVs. But the guys, they've been doing it for a couple of years, but they're about to go out of business in the U.S. Because they're predominantly Chinese-owned. They don't meet the whatever the percentage is or whatever. So he's like, yeah, man, I'll be out of a job in December. But, you know, here's this cool $100,000 electric vehicle if your kids can check out. Go ahead, Rick.
1: See the vehicle, but that is kind of messed up. Yeah, you might want to think going to this line or pursue this avenue of education, but the future doesn't look very bright for you. You may be out of a job soon. That sounds like a good model to build on to me. Go ahead, Bill.
0: I hate to see anybody in the alternative energy suffering like that, but hey, what I hear on the news, the Chinese profess to be our enemies, so I think to have us be a little more self-sufficient, you know, we need more American companies like Tesla and guys who push the envelope, not just empty our pockets. Anyway, back to you, Max.
2: They can't, not allowed to be sold in the U.S. anymore after December. But he's the guy, my buddy, he's fine. They're paying him for a whole other year because he's got to still hang around and support the cars. You know, if they have any kind of problems or anything, the customers that own them. So yeah, it's just interesting. But yeah, so he's thinking about jumping. Well, he's like, I got a year to figure it out, but I may go Tesla or Rivian or one of those other electric car companies. But anyway, just kind of interesting, but it was a cool perspective for these guys to see. Go ahead, Rick.
1: Yeah, it's definitely got its educational value, and I don't have a, biggest problem I have with electric cars is the government subsidized, and I think the marketplace ought to let it find its own level and find what's right for the market, not what's right for an individual. But I don't need to get down too deep in that rabbit hole. I'll go to places we don't need to go this morning. It's Friday, right? It's supposed to be fun Friday. We're gonna have a nice short day and start our weekend early. Go ahead, Bill.
0: Well, they have an assembly plant here. I think it'd be good for maybe a couple of Americans to step in and buy the place and set up and start manufacturing some more. So I'm all for it. It just has to be a little more cost effective, but I think we ought to start the whole supply chain, start with mining and refining or whatever minerals, things we needed to dig out of the earth and put into a manufacturing process there. We need to get ready to supply ourselves with everything we need. And the rest of the world can keep coming to us. Anyway, back to you, Max. KJ4FOE.
2: There you go, Bill. No, that sounds like a plan. I agree with you. And Rick, we don't need to go down the path to get worked up. But you know, one of the things they don't do that tax credit anymore. So you know, it used to be a thing where. Yeah, the government will give you a kickback for buying one, but not anymore. That's been gone for, I think, about a year now. But, yeah, because we didn't get any of that action. But anyway, KN4OTT. Go ahead, Rick.
1: It's done away with it. But, it's going to be interesting to see how it all shakes out. I don't know if all the car companies that are in it now are going to stay in it, but who knows, they may. And you seem to be sold on it. I think over time it's going to drive up our electric bill, and it's not going to be as economical to have electric cars, and it's going to start costing us more to maintain our homes, but that's just the economist. Go ahead, Bill.
2: Should be one of those things where you force everybody to get into it. But anyway. anyway. And man, I don't know about you guys, but we got quite a little downpour yesterday. We needed that. That way, I was able to see all the little low spots where my plumber guy wasn't quite able to compact the trench very well. So all those popped up nice and proud yesterday after that rain. Go ahead, Rick.
1: Well, time to pick up some play sand on the way home this afternoon. Just fill all those low spots in with sand, and you'll never know it's there here in a few months. Keep it sanded and watered, and it'll disappear. Go ahead, Bill.
3: Well, I'll tell you what, that was an excellent rainstorm out here. It was so welcome. Just perfect amount of rain for us. You know, our garden's about done, but the grass still needs water, and the trees do too. So, yeah, it was a welcome sight. It really came down hard. I have gone out to see how many inches we got here, but I wouldn't be surprised if we got over an inch. Do you measure the rain at your house, Max?
2: That was a good soaking for everything. Yeah, the yard needed it. It was good. And I was at work, but we got it there too. It was welcome to knock down a bunch of the dust and dirt from the construction. But yeah, and Rick, I already bought a couple bags. Got them sitting there. I knew it was going to be a struggle. You know, trying to get that grass to hopefully cover up some of that mud before the end of the season. So I've been nursing it. No, it was nice that I didn't have to water it. That Mother Nature did for me. So, and that plumber guy did a great job, man. He did awesome. I couldn't be more thankful, and he did it at a great price. So, you know, so it was a win-win for sure. Go ahead, Rick.
1: Yeah, that's something you don't hear very often. Somebody saying a plumber did something at a great price. But yeah, I'm glad it worked out for you. That's always a good thing. Seems like there's something else, but that's escaped me, so I'm going to go ahead and pass it over to Bill.
3: You know, Max, I saw a guy do a pretty neat trick on that TV once. He had this plug cutter thing. It was just pressed it down with your foot. It was like a cookie cutter, and he just went out in his yard. He had some kind of centipede or some kind of grass growing there. He just went out and cut plugs, stuck them in the scar when he did the trenching, and this filled in less than a month, I think it was. He just went out to the place in the yard where it was kind of thick. And, I have a friend that was did that on top of his head, too. KJ4, FOE.
1: Well, you know, I had to dig up my backyard years ago, and I had access to some sod, but it wasn't enough to cover everything, so my backyard looked like a checkerboard for a while. I put the sod down in checkerboard pattern, and I sanded every place else, and within a year, it had all grown in. You couldn't tell what I'd done, so it will work. You just gotta get it started. KK4.
2: I need to do the same thing on top of my head, Bill, but I don't really care that much about it. The grass, it'll grow back. No rush. Go ahead, Bill.
3: Well, yeah, so much in our yard work here, people would probably think we're going back to nature or something, you know, trying to do Tarzan look out here in Jefferson. But, we're having trouble keeping up with our own weed eating this year. I think we need some lighter machines. The gas-powered ones. And I've got this big gas-powered Coke Cadet one. That thing must weigh 20 pounds, man. It's history. I think I'm going to pass it on this weekend to my son is trying to clear his place up over there. Let's go. Oh, back to you, actually. KJ4, FOE.
2: The rotation mixed up a little bit, but Yeah, you're going to get you an electric one, right? anyway, go ahead, Rick. Sorry, I doubled on you earlier in the beginning of what you were saying. Go ahead. But we heard the whole checkerboard and all that good stuff. Go ahead.
1: That's fine. I didn't realize all was good. Yes, I think, Bill, you were saying how heavy your weed eater is. You need to get you one of those Troy built weed eaters on wheels that has the weed eater on the nose of it. Maybe that'll help move things along. Go ahead, Bill.
3: I'll tell you, that's a great idea, Rick. I've pulled one out of the barn and had been out behind my father's garage when he passed, and I didn't realize it was still around. And we dragged it up just a couple weeks ago, and I'm getting ready to order parts for that thing. It's got a little tiny, about 4 or 5 horsepower brakes on it, and it's still got compression, so hey, give me compression, I'll get it running. Those are nice little motors, you know, it's a big 19 horse brakes, I can't see. Anyway, back to you, man.
2: Look at that, Rick's always got the solution. Man, you know, I saw a guy do a DIY bush hog brush cutter thing one time by knocking out the deck of a regular push mower, you know, to where the blade was exposed out to the front. Kind of similar to that design you're talking about on that little wheeled weed eater, but I was like, man, that's pretty genius. You know, dangerous, but genius. Make a little push mower into a bush hog or a brush cutter. I thought that was kind of cool. Go ahead, Rick.
1: Way once I said the Troy built, it was a little ingenuity and some pipe clamps and a couple other things, hook your weed eater up to a set of wheels. That may be just the thing. The population's getting older, all the baby boomers are getting older, so you know, we put our weed eaters on wheels. That may be the answer to a lot of challenges for us. Go ahead, Bill.
3: Well, I'll tell you what, I'm thinking seriously this next year. In fact, I may look this fall when I get a little extra Social Security money piled up again. I'm going to look for an old sickle mower. There's a couple of these fields down there. I want to switch over from cutting it so frequently, zero turn, and let the grass grow up, you know, about a foot or two, and I'll go in there with the sickle mower, and I'll harvest it for my up-and-coming compost project for 2027. That's the biggie, is compost for the year. So I've got a lot to learn. Anyway, back to you, Max.
2: Oh, there you go. Yeah, those are neat. Hook it up to the back of the tractor there. Yeah, that's a good one. Yeah, Ray, we could come up with all kind of cool contraptions, right? You know, maybe be able to salvage some parts off of Lamar's rickshaw and make something cool. But, hey, I did when I packed the truck for this weekend. I did put my weed eater, when I bought that thing, it came with a shoulder strap thing to take some of the load off. And it works pretty decent, I ain't gonna lie. I mean, you know, you can't manipulate it as freely, obviously, freehanding it, but I was like, man, this is kind of useful. So I did pack that up for this weekend, especially when we running down trails and power lines, trimming stuff. Take a little load off the arms there. Go ahead, Rick.
1: Yeah, well, you get the bigger weed here, so the strap definitely comes in handy. And I tell you what's really nice is one of those with the bicycle handlebars type grips on them. Those are really comfortable, especially for the bigger weed eaters. But, you know, you and I must be thinking the same way, because I was thinking, you know, we probably could have rigged up a weed eater on the back of Lamar's rickshaw, and he could have grabbed it by the front rails and run that weed eater with his rickshaw. So I wish we had thought about that back when Lamar was doing more grass cutting. Go ahead, Bill.
3: Hey, I think you could rig them up something like these game mowers, like they have in these big forest lawn cemeteries and golf courses and things. You know, maybe have 5 power heads each side. Lamar can run the one up the middle there, and you can cut a pretty wide swath. KJ4FOE.
2: Yeah, I listen at you guys, yeah. All kind of cool creative engineering. Anyway, well, listen, I'm here, pulled up, and man, I don't know what's going on this Friday, but two of my other co-workers are already here. So I'm going to say 7-3 and jump out. Good talking to you guys. Hope you have a great weekend, and we'll look forward to catching you Monday, if not before. But 7-3, guys, have a good one. KN4OTT, I'll be clear on final. Go ahead, Rick.
1: Well, your co-workers just couldn't wait to see you, so they were there waiting for you. Have a good day. Good weekend. We'll talk to you soon. 73s, KK4M and you. Go ahead, Bill.
3: Yeah, I'm taking for season 73s there. Have a great weekend. I know you're going to be seeing some baseball games. And enjoy it while you can. While you have the personal interest in it. Sure. Back to you, Rick.
1: Bill, what have you got planned for the weekend? Any big plans? Maybe a long walk with your grandson?
3: Well, I'll tell you what, we're going about the same speed. You know, he's got these little short legs, he's kind of stomping around. Because he just turned one in March, you know, so we're kind of a good pair right now. We can both go about as far and as fast when we feel like it. Anyway, back to you, Rick.
1: Yeah, that's kind of what I was thinking. Have you made any progress on your fishing trip? You got a date set yet?
3: No. That's kind of on the back burner. My friend just got back from over a week-long trip to Long Island, New York. They went up there for, it was spreading the ashes in one of their friends. So we kind of had one of those moments to where he said, you know what, you're the last one standing. I said, no, I'm not. I said, there's still two more. And they're your best friends, not mine. So don't spread that stuff my way. I think I'm doing okay this year, you know. It's kind of a dark humor thing there. But anyway, back to you, Rick.
1: Yeah, you need to at least set a date, something to work for. Doesn't have to be today or tomorrow, but yeah, get your date, start planning it. You'll be that much closer to completing your trip. I've got a little over about 24-25 days before my next trip. You can tell I must be a little bit excited about it because I'm counting down the days. Go ahead.
3: Yeah, there's a possibility. I think that he may actually be toying with the idea of moving back up here. Because what I heard from him was, he called when he got back, you know, back home from the airport. He says, I told my wife, I feel like I'm where I belong. When he was up there in Long Island, is where he grew up, you know, so... I said, so you went back to the old neighborhoods and all. So I know he's toying with the idea of selling out here and moving back. He's been retired for about 8 years now. So anyway, I hope it still happens, but I think I need to let things just, I don't want to be pushy about it. And it may not work out, so I'm just going to stay in the hopeful comment every once in a while. Yeah. Anyway, back to you, Rick.
1: I understand. And yeah, if he does move back, I hope he enjoys it. They say you can never go back. And I can assure you I never felt the urge to move back to Stockbridge. So yeah, everybody's got a different dream and a different way to live their life. So I hope it works out best for him, whatever he decides. And I'm about to run out of string myself this morning. I've got to keep on the move because I've got to get on the other side of town. So I'm going to say 73. It's great talking to you this morning. You have a good day. Be careful. And we'll talk to you Monday morning, if not before. KK4 menu, I'm clear.
3: Hey, Well, I'll say 73, sir. Have a great weekend, and, hey, try to take it easy in between your classes. You know, you don't get much time off. So 73 is KJ4, FOE, clear on final.

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The time is 6 a.m. Weather, condition, rate, temperature, 70 degrees. K-A-3-J-I-J-R.

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1: Good morning.

The time is 7 a.m. Weather, condition, rain, temperature, 70 degrees. K-A-3-J-I-J-R.

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1: Good morning.

66, 67, and a 68 over here. We will say 67. And, I think I texted you last night, and we got 0.83 inches yesterday here, which pretty well aligned with what you got. So, I think you had 0.95. So, that's pretty darn close, actually. I think both of them are working. That's a good thing. Anyway, how are you doing this morning?

0: So I moved it back probably, 15, 16 feet closer to the house, trying to give it a little bit better shot where it's, the signal wouldn't have to go through that fireplace. Just trying to give it a little bit better shot to the receiving station there. Don't know if it helped at all, but I mean, it certainly didn't hurt. So, it's been there now for probably a month. We'll just see how she goes. But that is good. Yeah, we had that nice shower yesterday. If we could get one of those every once in a while, it would be great. But it was hit and miss, and yesterday was our hit turn after we'd been missing and missing and missing. So I hope your day's getting off to a good beginning. Hope you got some rest last night. You, Karen, and Big Lily, who will not be doing his little travel across town today. I think you said that he had no classes today. So there we go. Let's see if Reptile Land is open for business. If David's got the turnstiles lubricated so the masses can come in and see the lizards out there. KA4KKF. And 2NKP, I'm guessing David's around. Let's give him a go.
1: KA4KKF. Oh, yeah, we just sit down here to get things started for the day. 71 degrees this morning. And just a sprinkle yesterday, enough to get everything wet. There you go. See how things are going for the day. Into the KP and the group. Let's pass it over to W4KEA, KI4HPP, with Emory. All right, how is school? KE4KEA.
0: Soak up every bit of knowledge you can. This is your time. there we go. And David, yeah, I hope the gutter work with Jeff turned out well yesterday. You're on the air, which means whatever you did it safely, which is great. Did you get that all completed and get that stuff all cleaned out there on the second floor? KA4, 70 degrees here. Got 70. KA4, KA.

0: This is Red JCK 46M. Yep, we got our work done yesterday. Doing just fine. Had a great afternoon. Come on in. Just yet, walked around the yard and so forth. Oh, yeah, we had 0.02 requests. There wasn't much rain yesterday. It was cloudy, and I heard thunder off in the distance towards you guys. And then south towards Monroe. And it's interesting. It's foggy out there right now, or low clouds, as they say. So, yeah. For Friday, it looks like it's going to be yucky out there. Alright, nothing planned today other than probably make a Costco run. And, I think it's been about 2 weeks since I've been over there. Time to go back and restock the pantry. that direction. W4KEA. Oh. Communist, yes, Emory. shrugged the shoulder and said, okay. Yep. All right. Okay. Well, good morning, Miss Kitty. She's here under my feet again this morning. Had her breakfast. Yeah. Starting out today, I think I'm going to find, see if I can find my painter's tape that I'm going to take and put me a box on the floor and see if she plays with it. I had another little box tray, smaller than the one that she usually takes, you know, like a small tray. She went over, got in it, put the lamp. She didn't lay down in it, but she just looked at it, inspected it, got out. And W4KDA.
1: Got planned for today. W4KDA.
0: I'm going through my routine there. Got to trim some shrubs. Got to take some scratches out of Donna's car. She's been victimized with some scratching in her clear coat, so I'm going to try and get those out of there. I've got some special polish from Jack's Wax that I'm going to use for that, and see if we can get that done. I'm trying to jump up and get on Ray's net here. I know it won't be right at 10 o'clock, but maybe I can get on his net before he closes up shop today. And then, let's see, it needs some help on the Cal Hawaii net there at noon time, so we'll try and do that too. We'll see how it all works out, see how much we can actually fit in there. But we're going to give it a go. There. And, yeah, glad you got that done, David. And, boy, you mentioned that 26-footer, and I think you said it was an orange one, which says to me it may be a fiberglass. Boy, that thing's good. That's heavy. Man, that sucker is heavy. David, you got yourself a real ladder right there. Great idea to have Jeff help you with that. Boy, I couldn't even think of managing anything like that. Not anymore. That ship sailed a long time ago. But glad you got that done. And hopefully you and Jeff, when you were walking around the property, they took your lizard senses also. Keep track of the masses out there. KK4KKF into NKP.
1: I have a old aluminum ladder that

0: I've taken it apart and just used each station with it's 12 feet or so. It'll fit perfectly on the garage, so that's what I use it for. And then, I had a ladder, one of those, like a little giant, Weber, I forget the name of it. But, I had bought that, and used that in the house. It was a nice ladder that just folded up, and put it up, and so forth. And then I get a email, defective. It could collapse on you. So they gave me instructions what to do. Sent them the picture. They sent my refund back. And I had to disable the ladder from functioning. But it is up against the part of the basement back there on the shelf that I just used. It goes up, goes down, gets to the top of it. I don't move it. Like a permanent fixture. Anyway, let's see. W4KDA is the group.
1: K4KDA. Yep, probably it was a Weber. Dad had a little giant, but he had one of the biggest models that they have. And we needed a ladder at the office in Duluth. So I bought that Weber, one that was, you know, the knockoff. And we used that in Duluth a lot, inside and outside, whatever we needed there. What was neat was that when it broke down, it actually could fit in the trunk of the Cavalier, so that was nice. But anyway, when we moved into Buford, at the office in Buford, I needed a bigger ladder than the Weber was. Like I said, it was a smaller version. And he said that the Weber, the little giant, was too big for him. He just couldn't handle it anymore when he was moving it around. He needed something that was like it, but smaller. So we switched, so now the office has the little giant, and he has the Weber. But they work well for us, so they store small and everything. They're not perfect, but they're pretty handy to have. So I'd rather have it than not. So, well, we never got an email on ours, so I assume that or mail or anything. So I guess that ours is still safe. I don't know. I did get an email one time from Lowe's about my electric chainsaw. They wanted me to send it back, and they were going to modify it for free and all this. I was like, no way. You cannot have my electric chainsaw. Take it out of Mike Oldnet's hands. I don't want you touching that thing. All right, guys, I got to run. Y'all have a great, great day. 7-3. I'll bill over to you and 2NKP. We'll talk to you guys later. W4KDA.
2: We'll catch you on the pedal to the north. You, Karen, and Emery have a great day. And, hopefully Pink and Place will mysteriously show up. Isn't it disgusting that they get your money, but they don't want to tell you where the gear is? Yeah, hopefully they can track it for you. Get it to you. Pronto. David, over to you. K4KKF and 2NKP.
0: Last night of the eclipse and the red moon. Facebook. That is nice photography. All right. Yeah. Well, Bill, it's Friday. Oh, I forgot to mention, Kyle got 8 hours sleep. Oh, man. And still dragging. I still think he needs to take a week off, or at least 3 days, and take a vacation. Go sightseeing. Let's see. What else is going on today? That's about it. Did I say I got 0.02 inches of rain? Not much yesterday. Okay. Let's check this out here and see what it says. On the history here, I had, yesterday. 27.02 inches of rain. Yep, that's right. But I don't think it was really that hot. Anyway, N2NKBK4KN.

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That's why it's a dick check.

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The time is 8 a.m. Weather condition: rain. Temperature 71 degrees. K-A-3-J-I-J-R.

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1: Good morning.

273 Juliet Tango's 8 miles to the west. Going to be entering the left downwind at a 45 for runway 05, Cherokee County.

The time is 9 a.m. Weather conditions. Rain. Temperature 71 degrees. K-A-3-J-I-J-R.

this guy on 698 North Hotel, about 10 to the east, inbound, entering runway 2 right, 23.

traffic 6981 Hotel, 7 mile altitude to the east. We're going to cross the field at 2,700 and enter left downwind runway 5, Cherokee 5.

traffic for the sunset, 7-5. Are you guys crossing at the moment, or you're away from the

traffic, Dr. Tony Gold Hotel, about 2 miles to the east of the field, crossing at 2,700 over the field, but downwind is looking fine.

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0: How's it going, old man?
1: 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Yes,
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1: Temperature 74 degrees.
0: Wow, going net control here this morning. Morning there, Sarge, Tony, and N9TN. Not sure who you are, but good morning to you. Jason, I heard you first. Pass it over to Tony. And then, Tony, pick up November 9, Tango November. So, over to you, Jason.
2: Always draw a crowd there, Gabo. Yeah, I just got mobile here, fixing to take Dusty to get lasered up. That's about it. Over to you, there, Tony. Good morning, guys.
3: Morning, John. I didn't hear you yesterday. I had the volume up and down. I guess I must have missed you. Just got, I logged in about 9:30. Take off a few minutes early. Got a few radios finished up here in the shack. Got five running in the background here to kind of test them or burn in, whatever you want to call it, for next week's show. Not this weekend, but next weekend. Anyways, I think, believe it's JJ. Over to you. Good morning, all.
0: Well, good morning to everybody. Good morning. Nothing like jumping in everybody at the same time. I guess everybody was listening for somebody to break the ice or something. But good morning. This is N9TN. My name is JJ. I'm located in Mooring, Tennessee. And I visit Helen every now and then, so that's why I'm here. Anywho, I have no clue who to turn it to. You didn't give that information when you first broke in. But N9TN, throwing it up in the air to see who gets it. Me, let me make sure. Well, good morning to all. JJ, my name's John. Juliet Oscar Hotel November. I'm located in Pickens County, South Carolina, just a few miles south of the North Carolina border. And I'm coming into the repeater on a personal all-star node. So I'm RF right now. I got a handy talkie in my hand, transmitting about an eighth of a mile to a little simplex node in my house. And then the simplex node is connected with All-Star to the KA3JIJ repeater. Not too far from you. If you're in Helen, I'm assuming you're getting into the system on the KA3JIJ machine 145310. So, anyway, I know these guys from living in Northeast Georgia for many years, 40-something years. And this is a way for me to keep up with all my friends back home. And Sarge, sounds like you're heading to Comer. I believe that's where you go to take Dusty for his treatment. So hopefully that'll be an in and out here on a Friday. Tony knows me probably better than anybody. I'm up early for me. And yeah, I was up before 9 o'clock this morning. I think I actually got up. Let me let it reset. I think I actually got up early. Well, number one, I actually slept good for a change. But I was hoping my truck would be ready today. It's been at the body shop now for 3 weeks. And last time I checked with them, they said maybe by the end of this week. But they close at noon on Friday, so I have a feeling that window is closing here pretty quick. But nonetheless, I'm up. So over to you there, Jason. K4WCL Pickens.
2: WW1 SGT. Oh yeah, very good. I can't believe the memory on you, Gabo. It's has to be admired, man. So you're not even cross banding anymore. You're just going into simplex all star node then. Just kind of curious about that. And yeah, I do is there's laser treatment, and I was gonna take off and go to the mountains today, celebrate my birthday, but it's not until tomorrow. It's supposed to rain, so I actually got some stuff to do around the house. Can't even cut the grass because I hurt my back. Got a lawnmower fixed, but now my back won't let me run it. So other than that, yeah, just left the home QTH, and got about another 45 minutes on the road. Okay, Tony, and good to meet you there, JJ. Anything exciting happening, boring?
3: Me? I don't know where the Dusty is. I guess it's a dog, maybe? You know, I don't know. Or somebody. Not sure what's going on there. If you want to fill us in, that'd be fine. And Jonna, your window, you got about 2 hours left. Maybe they'll call you. Or call them. Maybe they're eating their Chick-fil-A biscuit this morning. I forgot to call you. GB2DPY in the group.
4: All right, I think it's my turn, maybe. I'm not sure. I'm not good at keeping up with round tables unless I write them down, and I did not write this one down. Anyway, it is what it is, right? I visit Helen. I'm at home right now. I'm coming in via All-Star Link, and I'm running a radio as well. I'm running a Motorola CDM 750 through a P1 antenna. It's a VHF version. That's about 10 foot off the ground into a clear node, All-Star node, into the K3JIJ repeater. And that's how I'm getting into the system. And that's how we're doing it. All right. Well, I think I'm going to turn it back over to you, John, K4WCL N9TN. Good to meet everybody.
0: Very good, K4WCL. Going uphill here. Yeah, you've got a similar setup that I have. I know several people that have the clear nodes. I think they come pre-packaged, pre-set up for you. My setup is a Shari, Sierra Hotel Alpha Romeo India. It's a little kit made by a company called Kits for Hams, and it plugs into a Raspberry Pi. And it works well. Tony's got one, JJ. And he takes it mobile with him, connects it to the cell phone connection for the internet. And I've talked to Tony all over the eastern half of the United States on that thing. Tony likes to keep the streets hot. Anyway, I'll let Jason tell you who Dusty is. I thought everybody knew who Dusty was. And let's see, what else? That's about all I got. Nah, Tony, number one, I can guarantee you that They're not sitting around the body shop eating Chick-fil-A biscuits. Only because Pickens does not have a Chick-fil-A. You got to go down to the big city of Easley if you want a Chick-fil-A biscuit. So, anyway, very humid out here this morning. They're talking about a lot of thunderstorms today. We shall see. Hopefully, we'll find a window to go get some exercise. But if we don't, we don't. My legs are pretty tired from exercising all week. So maybe getting a day off wouldn't be such a bad thing. Go ahead there, Sarge. Kilo 4 Whiskey Charlie Lima, Pickens, South Carolina.
2: 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Yeah, well, I hope you get your truck back at least Monday or Tuesday. You know, I don't know, but I'd rather wait for the right answer than get the wrong answer quickly. I just hope they do a good job at it. You know.

0: That's me. Go ahead there, Sarge. Kilo 4 Whiskey Charlie Lima, Pickens, South Carolina.
1: This is WW1 SGT, mobile on the way to Comer. Yeah, well, I hope you get your truck back at least Monday or Tuesday. I don't know, but I'd rather wait for the right answer than get the wrong answer quickly. I just hope they do a good job at it. You know, take your time, do it right. You don't have any comebacks. I know you miss driving it, so, or not, being that you're, you know, working 7 days, 7 day a week Saturdays. Yeah, I've been getting up early myself for no particular reason. Got up at 6 o'clock this morning for no reason whatsoever. My eyeballs just popped open and didn't get back to sleep. So, yeah, Tony, I adjusted my dog. He's the only one I got left now. He just had his 18th birthday back in July. And I got to take him up and get laser treatments 3 times every 2 weeks. So we're on our way to Comer to do that. Nothing fancy. Over to you there, DPY. And JJ, never did say what was, if there's anything exciting happening in Boring.
2: I would make a dad joke about Boring excitement, but I don't know enough about it. So. And John, yeah, we've worked most of the eastern half. I work you from Vegas, California, Nevada, California, and I believe extreme northern California. We're not going anywhere this weekend. Next weekend is the show at Lakewood 400. Plug. We're looking forward to that, and we have a new booth. We'll be moving in to our new booth on Monday. So that's kind of exciting for us to be in what we think will be a better location. I did jump on the signal this morning and posted a couple of pictures of some things that will be down in the antique booth. There's a bunch more here. I don't know what I'm going to have room for, so once we get situated, I may bring down several new additions. Over to you, JJ.
3: There's nothing boring about Boring, Tennessee. We're happening and enjoying it over here. We don't even have a horse trough to speak of. And one stop sign, all that separates us from the rest of the world. And I don't know. I think there's a lot happening. We had a big shooting over here at the Dunkin' Donuts about 3 miles down the road. I think that was last week. Old man fighting with a younger man over a handicapped parking place at the Dunkin' Donuts and got mad and shot him, killed him. And, that happened right here. Anyway, crazy stuff. Anywho, I do know it's going to be a hot one here. Looking at the weather, it's going to be 88 degrees today with the high humidity. I stepped out there earlier, and it's already hot. So nothing to worry about there. I'm moving to Antarctica. Back to you, John, K4WCL. 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

0: Yeah, are you still in there?
1: Gobble's chasing a deer or something. Gobble meaning the dog, and that's the person. Can't see the person chasing anything but Saturday. I'll jump in real quick and say good morning, LIT. Go ahead, pick it up, and then we'll see if John gets back in there.
0: Yeah, I was expecting John to jump on in there, but yeah, like you said, the dog probably gobbles out chasing something, even if it's just a shadow. But good morning to everybody. John, Julius, Oscar Hotel November here. Call is Whiskey 4, Lima, India, Tango. I am mobile. Rolling up 985 North. Took an early flight home today. Just came in from Hartsfield and I was up in Connecticut again. And it is looking great out here. A little humid. It's awesome, so we expect it. But anyway, good to hear you guys. Good to hear this morning. 74 LMD. We'll see if John picks it up. If not, goes over to you, Dave.
2: W1 SDT. Get a little break there, see if John's still back in the fight here. Good morning there, John. Good to hear you. I hadn't talked to you in a while. Of course, I hadn't been on the radio much, but man, that's sad to hear, JJ, about the horse trough. I mean, I guess you got to take mules down to the river to water them. That seems kind of backwards to me, but anyway, hope you have a good day there, John. Hope you had a good trip. I know you're anxious to get home and put them feet up. over to you there, DPY. WW1, SDT in the group.
1: LIT, John, I missed where you were coming from because you had some travel time. Sorry about that. Had something come in for work, so I got to pay attention to that for a minute. That takes priority over here, for sure. Man, Boring, Tennessee is exciting. And I don't know, fighting over a handicapped parking space. Not too sure I would be doing that. I don't like it when non-handicapped folks park in those spots. I don't get in a mix of anything like that because you don't know when somebody's handicapped. I'm not the parking space police, so I don't get involved in kind of stuff that doesn't really require me to get involved because things like what happened could happen. Anyways, over to you, JJ, and then we'll see if John / Gobble is back in there. Maybe 2DPY.
3: I don't think John from leaves, so I think we ought to give him a demerit for that. Yeah, that's totally ridiculous. Well, one of the reports said that the younger guy had a placard on his, but it was for his grandpa that was still in the car, and he was in the store, and so it didn't really pertain to him. But it pertained to his grandpa. But anyway, they had a little scuffle in the store, and then they brought it out to the parking lot, and the old guy turned around and shot him. And we've been having a lot of killings here in our area the last couple, 3 weeks. I mean, it's been one right after another, and it's been crazy. We had a guy from North Carolina just run over three or four college. On one of our roads last week, and killed four of them, and I think three of them are still in critical condition in the hospital. And then I heard in the next town over that somebody shot and killed two people. Just reached up there, no qualms about it. No, they didn't even know them. And it's crazy times, I'm telling you. Go ahead, John, if you're back, K4WCL, N9TN.

Yep. W4LIT. Do the full round. Good morning, Tony. Good morning, Jason. And good morning, JJ. Yeah, I know we spoke, I don't know, a couple of weeks ago or whatever it was. I think I was in the same situation, rolling up 985. Had a new antenna on the HD that I spent good money for that turned out was a kind of a piece of garbage. But, yeah, I'm back with stock rubber duck. And it may not be great, but it's doing better than what that expensive antenna did. But, yeah, that's sad to hear about some of that stuff going on. Yeah, people are crazy, man. Fighting over a parking spot and actually somebody taking somebody else's life. You know, it is a crazy world. I think it's always been a crazy world, relatively. It's just that there's a whole lot more people and a whole lot more things happen just because of greater population. And of course, you hear about it. You know, we have instant communications these days, so anything that happens, you hear about it a minute later. But that's really tragic. I try to avoid stuff like that when I can, and then when I can't avoid it, I try to be prepared. When I do this airline travel, sometimes that seems to be less than ideally prepared, although I still have other methods of trying to, you know, make sure stay safe and others stay safe around me. So, good morning to everybody. Hopefully John will come back. Hopefully Chavo hasn't run off and leads taking him on a long lead chase. But anyway, good morning to everybody, and what a beautiful Friday. 74LIT. We'll see if Gabo picks it up. Good morning to you, Jason. I haven't talked to you in a while, man, and I haven't been on the radio much myself. Go ahead and pick it up there, guys.

0: WW1 SCP, Ag. I think he's probably still out for breakfast. They may have fell back asleep. Ed, I think stuff like that's been happening all along. We just haven't heard about it. Like you said, you know, communications has changed tremendously. But, yeah, JJ, I'm familiar with that CDM-750. I got one of those at the house in the dining room. Also a CM-400, a CM-400, a CM-200, and a CDM-2220, I think it is, something like that. But, yeah, single-band Motorola's, man, they built like a tank. Yeah. Basically indestructible. Got the goofy mini UHF connectors on, though. I'm not a big fan of, but yeah, good solid radio, man. Over to you there, Tony. Pick it up. And after that, I guess JJ. WW1, SCP in the group.
1: It's out at Huntsville this weekend. And, almost a week ago now. Anyways, I saw that Huntsville saw a bunch of Motorola radios. And I thought, you know, one of these days, I'm going to get me one of those. But I did not. I did pick up a couple of diagnostic panels for the MSF 5000 repeaters. And I picked up a set of, shot service manuals for the MSF 5000, which is what I run up on my repeater. And of course the club uses that, and this machine uses that, and I think Bob over there is using a MSF 5000, so Ron had the already had a diagnostic panel, but figured, well, one more in the family probably wouldn't hurt. So but yeah, Motorola, high-end commercial product, you know, built for, you know, a lot of law enforcement and public service, so good radios. One day I'll get one. For now, at home, I got 9700 for UHF and VHF, and then have Yaesu for the car, the Optima FTX 1 Optima. Anyways, I'm going to jump on something here for work, so I'll be monitoring for a little while. KBC.

0: but it may be my turn, and I just flat out messed up. All right, well, Tony, here on our local repeaters here in Northeast Tennessee, if you say the W word, I'm going to say it just for emphasis, work, it falls in the four-letter word categories, and we have to demerit for that. And if you get 3 demerits, you get banned off the repeater, so you get a demerit for saying the W word. Anyway, 7-3 to you. Have a good day, and good to hear you in here today. Anywho, we get a laugh for the day for him saying the W word. That's good stuff. Anyway, John, your antenna really didn't help that much. They were very rough, especially at the end of your last transmission. It got pretty bad. But you need to get one of them little, like little quarter antennas you get. It's about the size of the magnet's about the size of a quarter, and put it on top of your car. If you get it outside your car, it helps a lot. But the wire is about as thin as a piece of yarn. That'll last very long, but they help a lot. If you can get an antenna outside the car, it helps a lot. Whatever it is. I don't know if you heard me the other day when we were talking about smiley antennas. God, I love them things. That'll make me folks, because I think I've sold more than the company itself. Anyway, back to you, John. W4LIT. This is N9T in Boring, Tennessee.
1: I got to say, I think I told you the other day, I was born in Knoxville. I was born at UT Hospital. So, go Vols. I like Tennessee. Tennessee is a beautiful place, especially East Tennessee. It's just beautiful country. The whole Northeast Georgia, Western Carolina, East Tennessee, then on you start going up into Virginia. To me, this is just the most beautiful part of the country. Maybe even the most, one of the most beautiful parts of the world. I'm absolutely in love with the Appalachian Mountains. Rocky Mountains are great, it's totally different. But I like it over here with all the trees and the green. But I was at work this week, I'm not going to make any apologies for saying any word, W word or whatever. But I was at work this week. I am not going to be working today, thank goodness, at least not for the professional job. Hopefully nobody gets offended from me using the W word, as it were. And demerits, I don't know. Put them in a jar and let them build up. Anyway, the antenna, I'm quite familiar with what would improve the antenna situation. But being that I'm in a work vehicle, a rental car, that gets, I get a new and a different one every single weekend, I'm not going to put any permanent antennas, and it's a little difficult to carry I probably could in the suitcase carry a mag mount antenna, but then I end up with a vehicle like I have today, which is a Jeep Rubicon with I think everything on this thing's fiberglass except the frame, so, good luck sticking a magnet on the fiberglass up there. But anyway, I've already learned my lesson. I'm not going to spend money trying to make something do something that it really just shouldn't be doing or doesn't need to do. I'm not going to spend money on a different antenna when the rubber duck that I have, it gets the job done for, whenever I need it. And I'm fully aware and I'm okay with the limitations. So, there you go. Anyway, JJ, good to hear you out there in Tennessee. This is W4LIT, and I'll pass it over, hopefully, to Gabo. Gabo, to Jason.
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WW1 SGT, yeah, I guess he's still MIA. Small world, right? Ex-wife's family's all from Clinton, and I still adore those people. And yeah, 100% agree, but don't spread that around. I'm trying to get moved up to East Tennessee. You keep talking about it, and the real estate price is going to go up. But anyway, I'm going to be hilltopping down 98 here, so I don't want to burn y'all with bad transmissions, but I'll hang out and listen for a while. But 73 fellas, great to hear you in there, as always, John, and great to meet you, JJ, and hope you have a safe trip and whatnot, and good to hear you in there too, DPY. This is WW1 SGT. I'll be listening. 73 fellas.

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1: That's all I got of your call sign. If there, please give it to me one more time. I like to write these things down.
0: Be whiskey 1, Sierra Golf Tango, double whiskey, first sergeant. Send me here again. Same here as Jason.
1: Jason, I got you. All right, you have yourself a wonderful, wonderful day, and be careful out there. It's a jungle. And be careful, and don't do anything out there that it is illegal or unfun, because they're out there watching you, you know, all those flock cameras. Anyway, now we throw the W word out as a comic humor thing. It's nothing. Nothing that we just joke around about. It's nothing that we just take seriously. It's the work word, and it falls under the same thing as mowing, raining, snow, and the M word, Monday. Monday, work, snow, rain, mowing, all those fall under the same category, and you get a demerit for it. Oh, goodness gracious. Yeah, it's all a comic thing. Anywho, I think I started that on a net that I did years ago, and it just kind of ingrained into everybody. And on the repeater, and everybody still does it. Anywho, were you out and about, John? Where are you heading? I think we're the only ones left. I think everybody else checked out. Let's see if I can remember your call right off. W4, I think it's LIT, N9TN.
2: You got the call sign correct. Whiskey 4, Lima, India, Tango. Yeah, I am headed home. I flew in where was I? I was up in Connecticut. Yep, I was in Connecticut. Flew into Hartsfield right there in downtown Atlanta, and now I've made the almost 2-hour trek north back to God's country. Now there's more trees and grass than there is concrete and asphalt, so I'm feeling a lot better. It's going to be a beautiful Friday. No rain, no work. May get out on the motorcycle for a little while later. This weekend I think it's going to be kids. I've got a couple of different of our children that said, hey, I think we're going to come by, something like that, do some things. You know, we live out in the country, got a little bit of land down here, and really enjoy the peace and quiet of that. Wife was sending me pictures yesterday of the deer. They're just lying down in the backyard. I told her, I said, next thing you know, I'm going to get a video and you're going to be scratching it behind the ear. But, yeah, that's what happens when you live in the woods. And it's a good thing. But, JJ, that's about all I've got really for the weekend. How about you? Do you have anything going on?
1: All right, W4LIT, this is N9TN. Well, John, my wife's birthday is on Monday, I believe. It's either Monday or Tuesday. I'm going to have to check the calendar. It's on Tuesday. So I'm going to make this weekend very special for her, because I'm sure she's going to have to work on Monday and Tuesday. And I think one of the movie theaters in the area have decided to play old Dolly Parton movies. I live in Dolly Parton land over here. And so they're going to play some old Dolly Parton movies over the weekend, and we're going to try to go see a couple of them. And wouldn't that be cool to see some old Dolly Parton movies in the theater? That'd be awesome. We like that kind of thing. We like to watch older movies, like when we were kids in the theater. We watched Dirty Dancing in the theater. We watched The Goonies. We watched Back to the Future in the theater. Oh, man, it's been really, really cool.
3: K-A-3-J-I-J-R.
2: Would be good. It's appropriate. I tell you, that girl, she was a true legend. Did a lot of things, lived a lot of life, and stayed the course, and did a lot of things right, most things right. But yeah, older movies, I like those as well. We like those. And occasionally, there's a drive-in up in Blue Ridge, Georgia. So that's about an hour north of us, even, or kind of north and a little more west of us. But anyway, they have a really nice drive-in movie theater. They will do double features. And we like to, when it's not hot, we like to drive up there and go to a drive-in. Sometimes see the old movies. I think they did, what was it? They did a Back to the Future double feature not long ago, or back in the spring when we went. And it's just a good time. And definitely enjoy that. Happy birthday to your wife early. And I hope you guys have a fantastic weekend. And I'm going to say 7-3 here, JJ. Got to jump out myself. Actually, my wife, I just missed the call. My wife was calling, so getting close, but maybe she wants me to stop and pick something up, so better get that call. Anyway, hey, man, good to catch up with you. Enjoy East Tennessee, and have a great weekend, and again, happy birthday to your wife. N9TN, this is W4LIT. I'll say 7-3. And I'll be clear and listening for a few minutes.
1: All right, John. Yeah, it's been a privilege to talk to you today and the other day. Yeah, you've been coming in very clear. I'm guessing you're getting closer and closer to the house because you've been almost rock solid. And, living in Dolly Parton land. It's been a truly sad moment in our history here, and I didn't realize how many ties they had with just about everything, especially locally here. I didn't realize it. But I was reading an article in a magazine, and I didn't realize this, and I'm just going to say this, that it's probably true, is that the last female in the world to be impacted and loved as much as has been in the world, like the old school, old class females, and I'm guessing that's true. There was some parts of her that, I didn't care for, but she truly had an impact on a lot of people's lives, and that's good. That's really good. And it didn't matter what walk you were. She loved everybody, I think. Anyway, I'll say 7-3 to you. Be safe on the rest of your way home. N9TN, Boring, Tennessee. Catch you later.

0: 5 miles to the west. They intend to join the left downwind for runway 26. Thank you.
1: Right here on the bank, north south, west side of Atlanta, 2700 feet, metro.

The time is 11 a.m. Weather conditions clear. Temperature 78 degrees. K-A-3-J-I-J-R.

0: Hawker 458 Charlie Sierra Foxtrot, final visual approach runway 31, 8 miles.
1: That's 1,800 south of Stall Mountain heading southeast.

Fokker 450 to Foxtrot, 3 miles 5 knots runway 31. Two miles runway 31, Winton, Winton.

traffic, Cherokee 10-10-62, 5 miles to the south at 6500. Going to overfly midfield and enter a left downwind traffic pattern for Cherokee.

are 3 miles to the south, overflying midfield for a left downwind for 05. We're going to do a touch and go and depart to the south. Cherokee.

traffic 1062, we're overflying the airfield. We're now at 4200 and our left downwind for 05, and just have to go and get out, sorry, have to go and get out to the south.

traffic, Tower 733 Alpha Echo, 10 miles to the northeast. Intent to join the left downwind for runway 03. 1 RUM.

Fox Lane. I'm hanging out about 2 to 4 miles east of

0: Mountain Road traffic, Skyhawk 733 Alpha Echo, 3 miles to the northeast. Intent to join the left downwind for runway 03. Winter up.
1: Covington traffic, experimental 742 Romeo Victor's on a midfield right downwind for runway 28, Covington.
0: We are currently 2 miles to the east of Monroe, northbound, northeast bound for Evans.

0: Passing East Terminal 742, Romeo Victor's turning a right base, runway 28, full stop, Covington.
1: Monroe traffic, south 733 Alpha Echo on the left downwind for runway 03.

traffic stop, 633 Alpha Echo on the go, runway 03. On right.

5 Romeo. 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Final Romeo 314. Jack, you're driving 18. How about 7 miles to top of the beach? You're going to right, take for runway 5. Derek, you

0: 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Good morning.
1: Good morning, K4GSR. This is Andy here, and my call sign is W4 Juliet Victor India, and I'm going to see if I can scratch down your call sign if you'll give it back to me one more time.
0: Juliet Victor India. Okay, Andy. Name is David. Call is Kilo 4 Golf Sierra Romeo, also known as Gunshot Resident.
1: I was scratching that down, what took me so long. Kilo 4 Golf Sierra Romeo. And where is your location, David?
0: Oh, I'm about 6 miles south of Conyers at the Rockdale-Newton County line.
1: Well, you're hitting the repeater pretty well. I'm just down below Monroe myself heading home. I'm mobile, so I should be hitting it pretty well as well. I hope so. I don't get much time on 2 meter unless I'm driving along, so every now and then I'm glad to hear someone shout out and make sure it's still working.
0: Roger, Roger. I think you might have called that earlier. I've been in the middle of writing another letter to the executive committee of the Georgia Senate. Frank, you're listening. And, I didn't answer earlier, but, we have the same issue with the Conyers Amateur Radio Group. Actually, the license for that repeater has expired, and I don't know if anybody's gotten it fixed yet or not. Not really anybody that takes care of it anymore. But I have contacted the last people that took care of it, and I don't know if they're going to do anything or not. So, there's all kind of issues in amateur radio. So.
1: Well, you've already touched on one, and that's being not enough volunteers to do the work. As the crowd that was primarily amateur radio in ages, there's fewer and fewer of us willing to climb up on towers.
0: Yeah, we're all getting old.
1: People, I'm 39, but then I have to follow up and say, but I have been 39 for 30 years, so I'm sticking with it.
0: Yeah, my body's all messed up with all kinds of issues. And I'm 66 now, and I'd like to be 20 again, but it ain't happening.
1: Not in this lifetime. You'll do the body eventually, but not in this lifetime.
0: I wonder what I'll come back as. We'll see.
1: You know something, David? If you're more active than I am, I saw a little blurb the other day on a YouTube video that said that the Northeast Georgia GMRS crowd had been served notice by the FCC that they had to uncouple their coupled up units there. And I just for fun, I turned on my GMRS handy talkie the other day, and I haven't been able to hear a sound on any one of the repeaters I used to be able to hear things from.
0: They don't believe that they should have to uncouple them, I think. I don't know. They're trying to get things fixed.
1: Roger that. Well, I think the same thing happened to a group up in the Northeast about a year ago, so I think they should have seen the handwriting on the wall. I tend to agree with the FCC, and it shouldn't be one group or individual or small group of individuals who hog up all of the 8 assigned GMRS repeater channels, which they kind of did. There was one down below me down in Jersey, and I don't see it. When I went on their website, I don't even see it listed anymore, so maybe it's gone offline.
0: Yeah, I bought a GMRS radio and tried to find a repeater that I could hit. Either I was not programming the radio correctly, or I don't know. Anyway, I tried, but just kind of gave up.
1: Well, I actually picked up one thinking it would be something I could use camping with my family who are not licensed, because you could just use one license, as a base, if you will, and other people can chime in the same family. but I didn't even realize they had a repeater system when I first looked into it. So I just have a little HT that does all the DMRS channels as well as the repeater frequencies, and I don't know whether I must have programmed it at one point, because I know as I drove along, when I drove a lot before I retired, I could hit two or three of them around the Atlanta area just as I drove along.
0: Area, so I thought there was one that I should be able to hit. I think it's over Stockbridge or somewhere over there. Anyway, never could get it to come up. But who knows? I might have been doing things wrong. You know, I'm not perfect.
1: Yeah, well, I bet you could have hit the one in Jersey, because I could stand, I couldn't do it in the house, but I could get on my front porch with my HT and hit it pretty well. And it was a good ways away from me. I live down below Monroe, a few miles below Monroe, getting closer to Morgan County. But I bet you could hit that Jersey one, because it was in a real prominent location. But as I say, I went online to their site just out of curiosity, and I didn't even see it listed as one of their repeaters anymore, so maybe they've taken several of them offline. Anyway, David, I'm about to pull in my driveway, so good to make your acquaintance this morning. This is W4JBI, and I will say K4GSR. I'll be clear on your final.
0: And hope to hear you again, and maybe I'll be able to jump in. You never can tell what I'm going to do. Anyway, 73s, have a great day. W4JZI, I believe. I got that right. I don't know. I forget things all the time. Anyway, 73, K4GS, on clear.
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2: Five, 5 5 0 0 0 0 0 0 0 0 0 0 0 0 0 0 0 0 0 0 0 0 0 0 0 0 0 0 0 0 0 0 0 0 0 0 0 0 0 0 0 0 0 0 0 0 0 0 0 0 0 0 0 0 0 0 0 0 0 0 0 0 0 0 0 0 0 0 0 0 0 0 0 0 0 0 0 0 0 0 0 0 0 0 0 0 0 0 0 0 0 0 0 0 0 0 0 0 0 0 0 0 0 0 0 0 0 0 0 0 0 0 0 0 0 0 0 0 0 0 0 0 0 0 0 0 0 0 0 0 0 0 0 0 0 0 0 0 0 0 0 0 0 0 0 0 0 0 0 0 0 0 0 0 0 0 0 0 0 0 0 0 0 0 0 0 0 0 0 0 0 0 0 0 0 0 0 0 0 0 0 0 0 0 0 0 0

0: Yeah, Tammy, 5 Julia Delta, turn in left base, runway 31, or again.
1: 1,000. Heading speed again.
2: 31.
3: About 3 miles bottom, and runway 3, low approach, runway.
0: Okay. 0, 0, 3, final, 2, 1, be set to go, sir.
3: Monroe traffic 45 with you is going miss and depart the scene area. Monroe traffic.
0: Delta turn final, runway 310, county.

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0: go ahead, Delta, turn and face runway 31, final full stop.
1: Monroe traffic, warrior 400, left base, 2-1, Monroe.
2: On-air traffic, RV-142, Fox, we're about 2 miles to the northwest, 4,000 feet. Fly a couple laps over the field. I'll stay at 4,000 feet, mountain air.
3: Romeo Victor making a right face, runway 28, touching to Covington.
1: Turn to final, 2-1, Monroe.
0: Runway 31, full stop, Bureau County.
4: Bureau County traffic, Skyline 285 Romeo, left crosswind, runway 31, Bureau.
3: Around 742 Romeo, Victor turning final, runway 28, touching go, Covington.

0: I'm under a driving skyline 231 direct trade. 2.5 southeast entering the left base. 2-1 Monroe.
1: Fox, we have another left downwind. 1-7, out there.

0: that is, but I can give you an email if you want.
1: Say 11 base 2 on the

0: same. Hi, left 8. After 1-7, full stop out there.
1: Romeo, Victor's on a right downwind from runway 28, touch and go Covington.

0: that's experimental 742, Romeo Victor is departing to the north. Seven, four.
1: November 2825 Romeo on the left downwind 431 barrel.

0: Houston Zero Romeo Papa, call from Midfield, Texas, runway 21. Hey, Russ, how you doing?
1: Hey, Russ, how you doing?
0: Warrior 4-0-0, 0.21, stand left close, Monroe.

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0: 0, breaking off. We're going to re-enter the downwind here. Departing traffic, Monroe.
1: Here, 1-0, only about departure ledge 21 right, turn out to the northwest, Monroe.

Covington, traffic helicopter 625 Papa Alpha is 6.5 to the east northeast, inbound for landing, Covington.

traffic, helicopter 625 Papa Alpha is 2.5 to the east-northeast. Inbound for landing, runway 28 with an air taxi to the air life ramp. Covey.

0: On the left, regarding 50-50, Yankee Juliet, departing the area to the north. Final call of Monroe.
1: Helicopter 6 off Echo 5 to the north, 2000, southeast 7.

268 Yankee Juliet is 5 miles south of the field. We'll be joining left downwind for runway 31, touch and go, arrow.

Yankee Juliet is 3 miles south, inbound for touch and go. Are you turning left downwind for 31 signals? 0.

Atlantic, Sierra 77 Kilo Sierra, 10 miles to the northeast at 2,500, incoming for full stop landing. Monroe. Sierra 77 RV, 268 Nikki Juliet is doing a left downwind, 3-1, let's go, Monroe.

Benson on Kilo's area, 7 miles to northeast. Maneuvering to over 5 minutes, Seal, getting left downwind, runway 03 on Monroe.

0: left crosswind to downwind, 310.
1: Weather traffic, Sierra 77 Lucky Lewis here. Change of plan. I'm going to get right into the left base runway 21. Monroe traffic.

0: Fox 5 is send to the east inbound 2-1, Monroe.
1: Afternoon. The time is 1 p.m. Weather conditions clear. Temperature 87 degrees. K-A-3-J-I-J-R.

0: Air traffic officers descending. Detroit is left crosswind to downwind. 3-1 to Barrow.
1: The time is 1 p.m. Friday, August 28th. 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
2: Good afternoon.

0: Bernardo Foxtrot Charlie is 7.5 miles northeast of the field, setting up for a long final, runway 21, Manu.
1: Air traffic officer 6, King Juliet is departing the area to the west. Final call, 0.

0: Toronto traffic, Skyline 49 Foxtrot Charlie is 2 miles final, runway 21 Monroe.
1: Southbound runway 5, anyone in the pattern? Drew on the radio.

7 Alpha Foxtrot is taxiing from the terminal building to 21 Monroe. Hey,

0: Charlie, it's going to be taking 2-1.
1: When 2-1, continue contact to the above the airport, Monroe.

0: 164, tight left downwind, runway 21, unroute.
1: Unit, it's out for 21, unroute.

0: VIX-1064 is in a left base, 2-1, climbing through 2,100 feet, Monroe.
1: Seven Alpha Fox, we are left crosswind heading 090, departing the area, Monroe traffic.

0: traffic, Cessna 164 is upwind, runway 21, clock is 3600, have a lot of fun. Sir! Operator. Getting still, but we're going to see how it does up here for a little bit. I see that storm moving in from the west.
1: Just be now, it's not too bad.
0: Above y'all, I'm climbing through 2,700 now.
1: 180. She's laying a little long, but not too bad.
0: Proceed to it, I'm watching everything from up here. Left crosswind, runway 21, climbing through 2,900 feet, Monroe.

0: 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Yeah, tomorrow's her big day. Good luck.
1: RV 3/4 Romeo Victor, downwind runway 13.
2: Heavy traffic, helicopter, airline 64 miles to the northwest of the south, for the northwest, runway 727.

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1: Touch get on.
2: Traffic, Cessna 164 is orbiting the airport at 3,500 feet. Monroe traffic.
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0: right lane 49 or Sunset Charlie, 9 miles straight in for 3, circle to land at 21 at Monroe.
1: Down, the Olympic warm-up saying is 10 to the south, inbound for a left downwind on 2-3, Cherokee. Ferry County traffic, 3-4-2 Romeo Victor, left downwind 1-3.
2: Are you going to be dropping parachutes in a minute?
1: Alright, no worries, we'll keep an eye out for you. We're going to be coming in on the RNAV, we'll circle around runway 21.
3: Five Mike, 20 miles north of the field, inbound, left downwind, 21, be full, not barrel.
0: Seven miles straight in, start as runway 3, circle land 21,

0: The time is 2 p.m. Weather conditions: mostly cloudy. Temperature 88 degrees. K-A-3-J-I-J-R.
1: And at 2 on Monroe.
2: You're left base, 1-3, there.

0: inbounds on Tango's 5 south. Inbound for left downwind on 2-1. 2-3, Cherokee.
1: Charlie 3, Monster, runway 3, circle land at 2-1.

0: 9 miles to the west, and going along final for 13 will be a full stop here, guys.
1: Charlie, bring off for a low left downwind for runway 81, Monroe.
0: Runway Vickers, left crossing runway 133, or winder, Charlie. Know where you fly a lot.
2: Seeing Monroe Airport at 3,000.
1: Runway 21 to the west.

0: Charlie, short approach runway 21 Monroe.
1: Monroe traffic, you got King Air 8 Northwest, inbound 21 Monroe.
2: What's the distance on that King Air?
3: 342, runway Victor, a short final, runway 13 Monroe.
0: 900 feet, Monroe.
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1: A4IO repeater.

0: over Monroe Airport, currently over downtown at 3,800 feet, doing right turn. Monroe.
1: Downwind, runway 13 will be departing the area out to the north.
2: Wind your shot for Greer Check 535, 3,500, 2 miles west, transitioning to the northeast. Winder.
1: Victor's 3,000 for 3,500 to be departing up to the north. We're midfield left that one.

0: Cessna 164 is orbiting over the Monroe Airport, currently at 3,500 feet over downtown Monroe. Monroe traffic.
1: South and frustrated runway 3 will be
2: in the field right now.
0: All right, thanks.
2: And so we're looking to see where the wind's off.

traffic, Cessna 164, orbiting the Monroe Airport at 3,500 feet, currently over the departure end of runway 21, doing left-hand turn, Monroe.

0: right downwind for runway 21 Monroe.
1: R164 is currently descending out of the orbit, back at the traffic pattern for runway 21. Currently, it would be a left base for 21, but continue to descend through 3000 Monroe. Where are you guys at?
0: We're just coming up, being the approach end for runway 3. And we heard traffic departing 21, so we've got you in sight. Well, we got the departing traffic in sight. We're setting up for downwind now, right downwind for 21.
2: Crosswind for runway 21, Monroe. We'll do a right 360 to give you time to get in before us.
1: R164, we'll hold 3,000 feet here, currently turning upwind for runway 21, descending back into the pattern, Monroe.

0: left downwind front of 2-1-0.
1: The 49164 is currently on a left crosswind for runway 21 at 2,900 feet, descending in behind the Warrior on the left downwind front row.

0: stay for another kilometer.
1: 49164 Midfield, left downwind, runway 21, descending for 2,400 feet, Monroe.

friendly traffic, Skycopter 667 Lima Tango, 3 miles southwest, northeastbound. We'll be transitioning at 1400 on the link.

Hotel Victor 2 Yankee, we are 6 miles northwest of the field, inbound for runway 07 via Delta Airport. The traffic is advised, go now.

what?

0: excellent what I do on the road.
1: And I'm in a crosswind for runway 3. This is runway 21. Maybe a little bit lower. Downwind for runway 21.

0: descend left base for runway 21 Monroe.
1: Descending left downwind Monroe.
0: Left base to Mom.

0: Monroe traffic, taking 43984 is left downwind, runway 2 on Monroe.
1: Monroe 7, non-Romeo, Mike 2, Mafana, runway 311.

The time is 3 p.m. Weather conditions: mostly cloudy. Temperature 88 degrees. K-A-3-J-I-J-R-T.

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1: Good afternoon.

The time is 4 p.m. Weather conditions mostly clear. Temperature 89 degrees.

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1: Good afternoon.

The time is 5 p.m. Weather condition clear. Temperature 93 degrees.

0: The time is 5 p.m. Friday, August 28th. 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
1: Good afternoon.

Again, traffic, citation 904, Golf Whiskey. We're about 18 miles into the east inbound and cross overhead during westbound, left runway 5, Turkey.

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1: Come over here where the cool kids hang out, huh? K4WCO. Hello there, Miss Edith.
0: It's always been the cool corner over here. How are you? Are you in God's country or down the rest of us?
1: Turn the radio on like 10 seconds before you put your call out, so I was gonna get on the local repeater up here. I was talking to Shane when I was down in the shack, and I told him I'd pick him back up when I walked Gabo, but I'd rather talk to you. I don't know about that. I like both of y'all equally as well, but I don't get to talk to you nearly as much. Edith, we haven't been back to Cumming in 5 or 6 weeks.
2: Don't have no truck to take... Come on, buddy. Let's go for a walk.
1: Don't have no truck to take Gabo back there. I can't get him in the back seat of Lori's car. So, we won't be going back to Cumming until I get the truck fixed.
0: I asked that thinking that you would have gotten the truck back. What, did you take the truck to the next person who's working on Dayla? My hi.
3: K-A-3-J-I-J-R.
1: Oh, you got me laughing out loud here, Edith. No, I brought it to a local shop up here that Jet, WW4JET, got his truck fixed when he hit a deer a couple of years ago. He said they're very reputable. Lori was very impressed with them. Their shop was like immaculate. It's been 3 weeks. I've been there about a week and a half ago and inquired. I don't want to be that guy. And they said possibly by the end. I have not heard from them, so this is going to spill over into next.
0: Cutting out at the end of each transmission, so I don't know what that deal is, but I got the message perfectly good, and I think it's probably hard to get parts these days. I don't know. I did, on the Dayla front, Emil sent me a video either the beginning of this week or last week showing the progress he's made. He's still working on getting the door, the driver's side door, to fit properly. And once he does that, he says it should be easy pickings. So, who knows? K4 is easy.
1: Well, it sure would be nice if you got it back for fall. Go out in the woods and look at all the pretty dead leaves. So, all right. Well, I didn't even bring the truck to them until they had all the parts. Because, it was still drivable, so we drove it. We went back to Cumming and got Lori's car, and that's what we're doing. And I hate to drive her car. And by the way, I kicked the power up another notch. Because I was dealing with some terrain where I was, but I got a clear shot to the house, so I shouldn't be cutting out. But, what was I going to say? I have not driven in 3 weeks. I don't like to drive Lori's car. It's got more black. I'll use my standard joke here when I describe Lori's car. It's got more blind spots than Helen Keller's house.
0: That's one reason I gave Jim the Jetta, because the Jetta, I knew I was going to get myself killed in that thing because there were so many blind spots. It didn't have all of the new gadgets where it tells you, if there's something out there. So my big deal, I think I told you, so I've got the drone fever. I'm on the 4th of September, I'm taking my commercial drone pilot license. Because what I want to do with the drones, which is take pictures of sailboats racing, is considered commercial, which is stupid. But anyway, another merit badge. It's pretty interesting stuff.
1: That you have to have a commercial drone license to take pictures of sailboats racing. But I guess they think that you're going to sell the pictures to the people's sailboats. Like, hey, wouldn't you love to buy this 8x10 glossy of your sailboat for a mere $10? And if I frame it, it'll be $50.
0: It was how I made my walking around money in high school when I wore polo ponies. I learned very early on that men like to pay for pictures of them doing manly things. And I would just go out and just, you know, play with my camera and get in the dark room, and I would go, that's pretty cool, and I'd walk up and go, I like this picture, what do you think? And it was good. It bought me beer money.
1: Now, you said you went down to the dark room. Did you develop your own pictures, and were they black and white or color? Because I thought black and white was fairly easy to do, you know, homebrew, but color was a little bit more difficult. Do I have that correct, or did I make it up as I went?
0: My color came to a place called the Village Darkroom. It was same experience as they did any color. I mostly did black and white. Yeah, it was real easy. I mean, I had my parents' powder room of the house, put the enlarger there, and I had like this stick the tank and a thing where you put your hands through. It was pretty fun. And then when I was in college, I had access to a better dark room. Yeah, I used to do that. I've forgotten, you know, in doing this drone, I realized I've forgotten any camera settings I ever did in my life. That was only 50 years ago. Hanging for in DV.
1: We didn't have any powder rooms. We did have one bathroom, though. But, well, we didn't have a powder room. I guess that's why I never developed my own pictures, right? And yeah, I learned on it was a manual camera. It definitely was not a, you know, back in the day, the Canon, what was it, AE-1. But it was a Minolta. I think it was an XGM. Was the model, and it was a manual camera, but you could shoot in aperture priority mode, where if you pick the aperture to get the effect you want on the picture, it would recommend, had a little LEDs in the viewfinder, what shutter speed to use. So I love that camera. I still have it. I wonder if you can buy film somewhere. I'm sure you can online, but I bet if I went into Walmart to the photography section, I bet there's not a single roll of film to be had.
0: You know, film is coming back, but I haven't, you know, gone to Walmart or whatever. But, yeah, I still have. I had a Minolta ST-100 or something that I got. Oh, I want to say I got that camera in 1972, and it did not even have a light mirror. I had an external light mirror. So then I got some fancy things that I never used. It's fun. You know, having the digital stuff, you take a lot more stupid, bad pictures. You didn't lose any waiting to take a good picture because you can just blow them away.
1: Ron in there. Good afternoon. Yeah, you know what, Edith? I was not a ham back then, but when I graduated from college in 1983, the first major purchase I made was a SLR camera. I always wanted one. And I used to shoot a lot of film. I bet I developed a roll of film probably 2-3 times a month there, at least when I first got the camera. I remember we took the MARTA into downtown Atlanta. I hadn't lived in Atlanta very long, and I took a whole roll of the skyscrapers and buildings of Atlanta, took some from the MARTA train. Yeah, that was fun. Ron, I kind of got a feeling that you may have been a, or still are, a camera kind of guy, just knowing how the gears turn up there. Go ahead and pick it up, K4WCL.
3: Hello, Edith. Yeah, I was listening to the conversation about dark rooms and old film cameras and thought I'd jump in. I did a lot of darkroom work myself, all black and white, back in the early 70s. In fact, I was the photographer for the school yearbook, and I developed all my own film. I was running at that time a Nikon Nikromat, and then upgraded to a Nikon F1, then an F2, then an FE. I still have all of this hardware sitting around, along with, you know, 24 different lenses, from fisheye all the way to 270 millimeter telephotos.
4: K-A-3-J-I-J-R.
0: Good afternoon, Ron, or should I say Dad, and we are beholden to you for this wonderful computer and a good place to go. And we appreciate you. And, yeah, you were fancier than I was, but I was the photographer for the college newspaper, so that was fun. But, yeah, I still have my old Japanese flash, and during COVID I bought a fancy automatic camera eBay pawn shop in Detroit. And the lenses will all fit in. It's whatever the upgrade of whatever Minolta is now. And I had Minolta, you were Nikon. It was all fun.
1: Good, Ron. Sounds like you were very into it. And I still have, like I said, I still have my old Minolta camera. And I also have a, I think it's a Canon digital SLR. But I had a lot more fun, I think, with the old stuff. And wow, a couple dozen lenses. Including the 50 millimeter that came with it, but I think I had a like 30 to 80 zoom, and then I had a like 200 zoom. But yeah, bring back a lot of good memories just talking about this stuff. Those were fun days for sure. And Ron, I meant to ask you, I haven't talked to you on the radio in a week or two, are the Big Shanny repeaters not linked in again? I think I heard somebody say that they weren't linked in again, so maybe you can give me an update on that. K4WCL.
3: The Big Shanty repeaters were never connected. The West Cobb repeaters were. Unfortunately, the gentleman who actually owns the site where all those West Cobb repeaters are located is let's say, dire health situations. He's been in and out of the hospital. So they have, to support him, you know, he's a big, shall we say, 144 megahertz DXer. So he likes to monitor 5.2. So they have a remote base station set up on a hilltop to listen to 5.2 that he can access and have his conversations. So that's what's going on over there these days, just giving him the best opportunity from hospital bed to continue his DXing on 2 meters until the end. So when he's gone, I suspect that they will reconnect to us. But for the meantime, you know, they've opted to disconnect because they felt we weren't interested in hearing all of this 5-2 traffic come rolling into the connected repeaters.
0: Very good of them to set that up. Again, Ron, thank you for the setup. You were a wonderful treasure.
1: The gentleman you're speaking of, is that Mel? I didn't know he was sick, but I do know I haven't heard him on the repeater in a while. So I'm very sorry to hear that. I hope he's doing as good as he can be.
3: Holding in there, but at 83, 84 years old, how long do you really have? So he's been in and out of the hospital a number of times this year, and currently kind of bedridden, so they're doing what they can to support him in his latter years and make sure he can continue to participate in the hobby and be active by a remote connection to a remote receiver that allows him to hear 5-2 traffic and 440 simplex traffic on the calling channel out of his room.
4: 1 minute, dropping off 7-5. We have a enterprise full size SUV on standby.
1: On this end, I just miss hearing those guys over there. I used to talk to KC1, LJO, Victor a good bit, but I noticed that there hasn't been any traffic from those guys and no DMR traffic. And I thought the West Cobb and the Big Shanty were the same guys, so I think I stand to be corrected there. But, all right, we'll have to put Mel on the prayers. Never met him, but I've talked to him a bunch of times, even before you had the link up. And I believe I used to talk to him on 2-meter simplex from Cumming. But I've talked to him many times. Very nice guy. I didn't realize he was that old. He doesn't sound nearly that old on the radio. So, all right, boys and girls, I'm back at the house here. I'm going to go in and see what we're going to do for dinner and probably fix me a cocktail because it's Friday night. So I'll say 7-3. I'll listen out for finals. I think it goes over to you, Ron. KA3JIJ. This is K4WCL.
3: Good to hear you tonight, John, and you too, Edith. It's been a long time since we had a chat. In fact, I think the last chat we had, I was in D.C. working on a remote connection through All-Star or DMR. I can't quite remember. It's been so long ago. And you were I was on DMR, and you were on D-Star, and we were working through an interlink.
0: Good evening, Gavin. Let me greet you. Hug to Laurie and hug to Gavin. Yeah, Ron, I was probably on an open spot somewhere in the wilds of somewhere near the water. I just have not been that active. I've been listening to most of the podcasts on the way home. And I need to get, now that we're hanging out on your machine, the quality of conversation is going up. Excuse me for saying that.
3: and looking to add another repeater or two to the local network here in the next few weeks. Tony, KB2DPY's repeater in Ivy Mountain, we're going to try to link that one up. And we're also looking at another machine down in Watkinsville that should extend us all the way down to Social Circle. So we're going to have a pretty big footprint if all works out well.
0: Thank you for having Bob's machine in Commerce hooked up on this one. I go through on All-Star, but if I didn't have that, I would have to go through here because we've got Apple Pie Ridge or the Ridge on 60 between him and me. Well, I cannot hit his repeater on the phone, but it makes things so much easier, and it's very, very helpful. So thanks.
3: What this network was supposed to do. Bob and I coordinated to extend our machines. Then we got the West Cobb guys in, and we've been continuing to try to add other repeaters to increase the network and make another free, open to the public, amateur community North Georgia network instead of this pay-for-play that the Northeast Georgia GMR guys are trying to now play on amateur frequencies.
5: K-A-3-J-I-J-R.
0: GMRS people, which I've never done that, and I just could not figure out a reason to even do that. Are they, are people trying to do a pay-to-play for them, or something I didn't know about?
3: The North Georgia or the Georgia GMRS guys realized they were skirting the law, and it was going to eventually catch up with them. They started a North Georgia amateur radio solution, and they have been grabbing a number of 440 frequencies and setting single repeaters up in the same locations they had the GMRS repeaters running, and are now advertising a pay-for-play Georgia amateur radio network. I think our network covers nearly the same territory as theirs, so we're the free competitor to what they're trying to sell.
6: Trying to get in three or four overs ago, Ron, when you started talking about the expansion of the network. I have made some preliminary inquiries up here. I recently, in the last couple days, joined the Blue Ridge Amateur Radio Society or Club. I think it's Blue Ridge Amateur Radio Club. And they run a very busy repeater up here. I mean, really busy. As busy as the 6-7, I would say. But I found out the other day that they have another repeater up on Parish Mountain, north of Greenville, which is absolutely no traffic on it at all. So I inquired with a couple of the club members up here who I need to talk to. They tell me there's some issues with the repeater, and I asked, why hasn't it been resolved? And his answer was because lack of activity and lack of enthusiasm on that machine. It's not really a money issue. So if they had a reason maybe to get the machine back up to snuff, I'm going to see if they would like to connect to your network via All-Star. I'm just waiting for me to, I got to mail them a check. I don't want to start this inquiry officially until I'm officially a dues-paying member. But I've got that on the back burner for the next couple weeks, Ron. So maybe I can extend the network to upstate South Carolina. I think that'd be pretty cool. And I was going to comment on the pay-to-play network, but I think you said it good, or perfectly, actually. The free competitor. I mean, it's always nice to donate to a club and support the club and let it reset. You don't have to pay the dues, you know, if you want to be a casual user. I think if you're a frequent user, you should chip in. But, you know, and another thing I don't like about the pay-to-play is, how do you know you're going to like the guys on the system, you know, before you get on the system? I mean, you could listen to them, sure, but, you know, you don't get to know people until you chat with them. At least I don't. So, anyway, I think it goes over to Edith. Go ahead, Edith.
0: So I have never been able to hit that Pierce mount that I've always been. It's stainless. So, but I definitely love the Blue Ridge Radio Club net. Whenever I'm over there, I jump on their net. It is great. And there's two of them that are kind of one after the other, but I'm sure you know all about that. But anyway, I am almost to the house, so I've got a couple more left in me. But Ron, take it away, sir.
3: KA3JIJ for ID. No, that would be great. Let's see if we can get a South Carolina connection. It would be nice to have something a little closer to the Georgia border so we can have continuous service from Greenville all the way across the border, because I don't think my machine or Bob's machine quite make it over the border very well, so there's still going to be a gap if we had something in Greenville, by 25 miles or more.
6: Well, I'm hoping I can sell it. At this point, it's just an idea I had, and I have been frequenting that repeater a lot the last 3 or 4 weeks, trying to get to know people. I don't want to be just some guy that, jumped out behind the curtain and said, hey, I think this is a great idea. The club ought to do this. I'm trying to make a little bit of a presence here and get to know folks. And, I know probably 6 or 8 guys pretty good on the repeater, but I've been trying to outreach a little bit more. So I'll keep you posted on that progress, Ron. I don't know if they would need any technical help to get the All-Star connected. They do have Echo Link on the 146610 machine, so they probably have the know-how to do that, but I'm sure if they needed some assistance, you would be more than happy to help them. But, all right, I'm going to pass it over to Edith. I'm going to go fix that drink I was talking about 10 minutes ago. Say 7-3, everybody enjoy your Friday evening. Over to you, Edith. Excuse me. Over to you, Edith. This is K4WCL. Talk to you later.
0: 3 for real this time. Ron, there's one of the repeaters that's over there, Caesar's Head, which I think is the one that he's talking about, and I know there's some in Anderson County. There's some of them, and then I don't know, Clayton, Peter, well, that's kind of right where Bob is anyway. So I'm sure there's some out there. That would be cool. I always like when I go down to Charleston, I'll get on the fleet, South Carolina, the Peters. That's always fun. Well, listen, I am almost to the street, so I'm going to say 73 to you, but it's great to talk to you, and you've inspired me to keep calling in on this review. It's been a while. You take care. We appreciate you. Stand for NBB. I am clear.
3: J.I.J., lovely talking to you tonight, Edith and John. Look forward to continued opportunities. I'm still trying to figure out whether I'm going to retire in the next 30 days and have far more time to tinker on the air rather than tinker behind a computer working on something. So if that happens, then you may hear me more often on this repeater than you have in the past few years. But always a pleasure, and look forward to seeing if we can find some other machines to connect into the broader network. network and bring like-minded individuals together. 73 all, KA3 JIJ clear on your finals.
6: My final again. All right. Because I had to comment on the retirement thing, Ron. You know, just think about Mel there. He's sick. You don't ever know. So go enjoy your last 15 or 20 years if you're like J-O-N on the planet there. That man's going to live forever. Anyway, see you later, Ron. Good stuff. K4WCL.
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The time is 6 p.m. Weather conditions clear. Temperature 92 degrees.

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1: 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Good evening. The time is 7 p.m. Weather conditions clear. Temperature 91 degrees.

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1: Traffic, helicopter 279 or 2000 feet, Mercedes-Benz eastbound, heading north of the inside metro.

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Kilo, Quebec 4, Tango, Alpha, Bravo calling CQ and listening.

279 or 1 mile west from Mercedes, eastbound at 2000. We'll be heading north up the east side, Metro.

The time is 8 p.m. Weather conditions: clear. Temperature 89 degrees. K-A-3-J-I-J-R.